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9: There is a dangerous trend among teenagers right now that a lot of parents don't even know to look out for. New study out of the University of Mississippi estimates more than 500,000 American teens used inhalants in the past year. Everyday products like aerosol sprays and increasingly nitrous oxide or laughing gas. Now, a lot of this is fueled by social media, where it is made to look funny and harmless. But here's what worries doctors. Because these products are legal, because they are sitting right in our homes and our garages, kids might assume they are safe. They're not. Inhaling them can cause real lasting damage to the brain and nerves. Even a single use can trigger a fatal heart rhythm. The best protection is a direct conversation. Make sure your kids understand that legal and household do not equal safe. I'm Dr. Sanjay Gupta, helping you live a better life.
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that mama, she got it sticking in the cameraman. And we could have some. And he's up there. What's that? Hawaiian noises. He's banging on the bundles like a chimpanzee. Oh, that ain't working.

0: Kicking off a block party weekend with a block of some lead for your head. Tri-Cities Classic Rock, 101.5 WQUT. Good Saturday morning. Misty here with you. And, of course, it is a block party weekend, doing those classic rock blocks from your favorite artist. Going to do it all day today. Well, all the way up until, 1 p.m. That's when pregame starts for the Tennessee Vols taking on Auburn. Both of them ranked 3-1. This is going to be a good game, right? Like I said, pregame, 1 p.m. 3:30 p.m. kickoff, all going on at Neyland Stadium, and all of it you can hear right here at Tri-Cities Classic Rock, WQUT.
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0: Tri-Cities Classic Rock, 101.5 WQUT. Little Warren Zevon rocking you Saturday morning with some Werewolves of London. Heading out to Trader Vic's. Been near the one in Emeryville, California this summer. Did get to go to the one in Atlanta this recently, actually. So no guy there with his hair perfect. Eek. It happens, right? That's how it goes.
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0: Wrapping up a block of some Guns N' Roses on a block party weekend. 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

0: Yeah, it's a block party weekend, and that's your block of some Southern classic stuff. Skynyrd, Tri-Cities Classic Rock, 101.5 WQUT. 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And you can get scared senseless in the WQUT Field of Screams, the Insane Inn, and at Patch's Penthouse. 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They say it'll scare you. Takes a lot to scare me. I'm interested in this. But hey, I'll meet you there. 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

0: Wrapping up a block of some Aussie Block Party Weekend, Tri-Cities Classic Rock, 101.5 WQUT. Good morning. Hope you're having a great weekend so far. I mean, even if you're just starting it off, hope it's going great. 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

0: No, Ghost Riders in the Sky, the Outlaws, Tri-Cities, Classic Rock, 101.5 WQUT. 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

0: Black Friday weekend. Black and some Doobie Brothers getting a little dancing going on a Saturday morning. Tri-Cities Classic Rock 101.5 WQUT. Good morning to you. Hope you're having a good one. Let's see what we're going to talk about. Yeah, we're going to talk about something. It's a shot to win $1,000. 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

0: 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Getting you a block of some AC/DC. 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Good morning to you. You know what's going on this afternoon? Yeah, a little old ball game down in Knoxville. Tennessee Vols are taking on Auburn. Both of them ranked 3-1. Pre-game starts at 1 p.m. Kickoff is at 3:30 p.m. And you can hear it right here at Tri-Cities Classic Rock, WQUT.
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0: Tri-Cities Classic Rock 101.5 WQUT. Misty here with you on this Saturday morning. Good morning to you. We're doing that block party weekend, and I think I'm going to wrap up my part of the block party weekend the same way that I started it off. We're going to do a little block of lead for your head. It is on the way.
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0: And the same way I kicked off this morning, it's the way I'm going to wrap up my morning. Block of some lead for your head on a block party weekend. Of course, don't forget the Tennessee Vols are taking on Auburn with a 1 p.m. pregame right here on WQUT. John Patrick's coming in next. He's going to rock you with some blocks of rock all the way up until the game time. And I will be back here bright and early in the morning, and we'll rock with more blocks of rock. Have a great Saturday.
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Riding the wind since 1937.

The devil went down to Georgia. He was looking for a soul to steal. He was in a bind because he was way behind and he was willing to make a deal. When he came across this young man sewing on a fiddle and playing it hot, and the devil jumped up on a hickory stump and said, "Boy, let me tell you what. I guess you didn't know it, but I'm a fiddle player too. And if you'd care to take a dare, I'll make a bet with you. Now you play pretty good fiddle, boy, but give the devil his due. I bet a fiddle of gold against your soul, cause I think I'm better than you." The boy said, "My name's Johnny, and it might be a sin, but I'll take your bet, you're gonna regret, cause

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And fire flew from his fingertips as he rosined up his bow. And he pulled the bow across the strings and it made an evil hiss. And then a band of demons joined in

The devil bowed his head because he knew that he'd been beat. And he laid that golden fiddle on the ground at Johnny's feet. Johnny said, "Devil, just come on back if you ever want to try again. 'Cause I told you once, you son of a gun, I'm..."

0: It's the CDB times three on a block party weekend. Tri-Cities Classic Rock, 101.5 WQUT on a wet Saturday morning with John Patrick here getting started. Looks like it's going to be kind of wet and drippy pretty much all weekend. So just enjoy the block party. And, of course, Tennessee football. It is a big orange game day as the Vols going to be taking on Auburn in Knoxville. That pregame coverage begins on the Vol Network at 1 o'clock today. It is a 3:30 kickoff. You can, of course, catch it all here on your home of the Big Orange. Coming up, Aerosmith, the Eagles, and we got a Black Sabbath block this hour on QUT.
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2: Yes, we are the Kingsport Chambers Family Fall Festival going on at Cleek Farm, which is at 2233 Cleek Road in Kingsport. And you know, it's wet out here, but I have got Nicole Austin with me. She is the Chief Public Affairs Officer for the Kingsport Chamber. And we're not going to let the rain bother us at all, are we?
3: That's right. It's you're not going to melt. Come on out.
2: Yeah, and all the fun activities are undercover. So
3: yes.
2: The only time, you know, bring your umbrella to walk to these areas from your car, but other than that, you're going to be good. And there's so much to do out here for the kids.
3: Yes, so much to do. Wear some good footwear. It's just a light drizzle. Most everything is either in the barn or under the shed. Everything else has a tent. Lots of stuff. And it's free.
2: I mean,
3: you can't beat that.
2: You don't even have to have a ticket at this point. Just come on.
3: Just come on down. We have lots of food vendors out here. We have pumpkin bowling, face painting, fairy hair. Pet Works is here with some of the cute animals. And all adoption fees today are covered by Wallace Nissan.
2: Oh, so awesome.
3: Come on out, get yourself a pet. We have axe throwing, pumpkin bowling, all the kind of carnival games that you would think of. An ice cream truck, cornucopia is here. There's so much to do. So if you're bored on a rainy day, grab those kids, put on a raincoat, put on some good shoes, and come out.
2: And we want to mention, too, they've got stuff for seniors as well. They've got the center stage cloggers over there right now going at it. They have got from 11 until 1, they'll have bluegrass music. They've got lunch over there.
3: Bingo.
2: And then bingo from 1 till 2.
3: Yes. So there's something for everyone.
2: And it's free.
3: It's free. This is a service to the community. I do want to say a big thank you to all of our sponsors that made it happen. Garza Law, Price and Ramey, The Blake. We also have several secondary sponsors.

0: 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So come on out and enjoy it. We're doing this for the community.
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0: title track from 1975's One of These Nights album from the Eagles, Tri-Cities Classic Rock, 101.5 WQUT. 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
2: Yes, we're at the Kingsport Chamber's Family Fall Festival going on at Cleek Farm, 2233 Cleek Road in Kingsport. And yes, it is raining, but you know what? They planned ahead for this.
3: Yes.
2: I have got Nicole Austin with me. She is the Chief Public Affairs Officer for the Kingsport Chamber. You planned ahead, so everything's undercover.
3: Yes. Almost everything out here is going to be undercover. We have nine.
2: Except for a few games, but those kids don't mind being out in the rain.
3: There's kids out there right now throwing axes and playing baseball on one of these inflatables over here. So besides that, we've got plenty of cover.
2: Yes, you do. And lots of games and activities for kids out here. And even stuff for seniors over there. You got the cloggers. You've got bluegrass coming up. And
3: we've got bingo from 1 to 2 today. We've got bluegrass from 11 to 1 by Flat Out Blue. We've got the center stage cloggers right now from 10 to 11 that are clogging inside the barn. Fairy hair, pumpkin bowling, lots of activities, toss a jug. I mean, you name it, it's out here.
2: And if you're looking for a new furry family member, Petworks is out here. Got three of their adoptable dogs here, Nikita, Nava, and Miss Jewel. And I got to admit, Miss Jewel,
3: she'll
2: steal your heart, man.
3: All three of them.
2: But
3: precious.
2: The adoption fees are paid by Wallace Nissan today.
3: Yes.
2: So if you come out and adopt one of these dogs, you get to take it home, and it won't cost you nothing. You'll get a lot of love.
3: Absolutely. And if there's one at the shelter that you have your eye on, they can get that one for you, too.
2: Really?
3: So, yes, absolutely.
2: That's awesome.
3: I want to say a big thank you. You mentioned Wallace, and we could not do this event without many of our sponsors. Our title sponsors this year was Garza Law, Price and Ramey, and The Blake. And then we had associate partners, Segra, True Neighbor, and, of course, Wallace. Our food partner is Marco's, and of course you guys being our media partner, and of course Petworks is here. So come on out. We got lots of kids in ponchos, lots of rain boots. It's just a light drizzle.
2: It's pleasant. I gave up trying to stay dry.
3: It feels good though, right, Jim?
2: Yeah, it really does, running around.
3: Come get
2: if
3: your
2: you want to dance in the rain, you can do
3: Let's do it out here.
2: So come out and join us. We're at Cleek Farm for the Kingsport Chambers Family Fall Festival. 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

0: a three-song blast from Black Sabbath on a block party weekend. 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With John Patrick, we'll get back into the music in just a matter of moments. And don't forget, Black Jacket Symphony coming back just before Valentine's Day. They're going to be performing Michael Jackson's Thriller album live on stage. 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
2: Yes, we are at Cleek Farms in Kingsport for the Kingsport Chamber's Family Fall Festival. And even though it's raining out here, it's not a downpour. You can still get out and have some fun. Nicole Austin's with me. She's the Chief Public Affairs Officer for the Kingsport Chamber. And the people out here are having a great time.
3: They are.
2: They're not letting the rain
3: trickling in. That's right.
2: Anything.
3: That's right. All you need is a poncho. Come on out. Wear some good footage. Wear some good shoes.
2: Going on until 2 o'clock and tons of games and activities for kids. But it's all undercover. And also the stuff for seniors.
3: Yes.
2: Undercover.
3: Yes.
2: We're undercover, too.
3: We're undercover. I'm not wet right now. We have 9-hole mini golf that's happening over here. He is completely covered. Of course, the cloggers are still going. We have someone that's doing pumpkin carving. You can
2: Gary Bortz is so talented.
3: You can go see some of the stuff. He's doing it live. He's out here carving pumpkins, putting some beautiful faces on them. We also have, like, paint pumpkins. We've got face painting and artwork and coloring stations, so much stuff for kids. They're going to have a great time, and seniors too.
2: And if they're in the house driving you crazy,
3: yes,
2: bring them out.
3: Come on
2: it's
3: out.
2: It's free.
3: It's free. Going on until 2 o'clock. We're right here at Cleek Farms, so come out 10 to 2 today and see us at the Family Fall Festival.
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0: Saturday Night Special, finishing off three in a row from Skynyrd on a block party weekend, Tri-Cities Classic Rock, 101.5 WQUT. With John Patrick, we'll get back into the music with Rat. Also, we've got The Who, and we'll do another block from Van Halen coming up this hour on QUT.
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3: Yes, we are. You know, the forecast is a little bit of liquid rain, a little bit of liquid sunshine out here, but we are still having a blast. We've got tons of stuff coming up. We have some bingo and bluegrass. We've got great food by Marco's Pizza. And
2: I've already had a piece.
3: And it's great. And we have got some great fun out here. It might be a little bit muddy, so wear some good tennis shoes, but we are having a blast out here.
2: And all kinds of things for the kids to do. There are contests, lots of activities. Everything is undercover except for a few inflatable games, but that is not had any deterrence on these children. They're
3: absolutely
2: loving it.
3: Not.
2: 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But most everything is undercover, so you can come out, get something to eat. It's all free, too.
3: It's all free, yes.
2: And you don't even need a ticket at this point. 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
3: Come on out, yeah.
2: 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They're all really sweet. And if you decide to adopt one today, no adoption fee, because
3: absolutely,
2: that is paid by Wallace Nissan. Come on out and join us. We're at Cleek Farm. This is going on until 2 o'clock with the Kingsport Chamber. 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

0: Baba O'Reilly, Teenage Wasteland from The Who, Tri-Cities Classic Rock, 101.5 WQUT. With John, we'll get into the block party once again with Van Halen in a matter of moments. Again, Tennessee football coming up this afternoon. Vols and Auburn hooking up at Neyland Stadium in Knoxville. Vols trying to bounce back from that loss last weekend, and they'll take on an old rival. I don't see that much anymore, the Auburn Tigers. 1 o'clock pregame. It's a 3:30 kick here on your home of the Big Orange, WQUT.
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2: Yes, we're at the Family Fall Festival. 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And we've had rain the whole time. It's not a gully washer, a big downpour, but it is raining out here. All kinds of activities for the kids, for the whole family. Everything is undercover, so you don't have to stand outside. Jake Weaver from the Blake of Kingsport is with me. You're one of the title sponsors out here.
3: Yes, ma'am. Thank you for having us, and thank you to the Chamber for hosting this event here at Cleek Farm. Jerry, I think the rain is starting to hold off a little bit, so still got plenty of time to come on out, enjoy some Marco's Pizza, play some carnival games, come by and play some bingo, see all of our vendors, and get back home before the Tennessee game starts.
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2: They've got bingo coming up from 1 until 2. They've got bluegrass. They've got still plenty of contests and games for the kids of all ages out here. 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We're at Cleek Farm. That's at 2233 Cleek Road in Kingsport, and it's going on until 2 o'clock. 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

0: 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With John Patrick hanging in for a bit as we head for Tennessee football coverage beginning at 1 o'clock. And coming up to take you there, we got music coming from Queen, also the Cars, and we'll do a Zeppelin block this hour on QUT.
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0: Threefer from Led Zeppelin on a block party weekend, Tri-Cities Classic Rock, 101.5 WQUT. With John about to step aside, we'll pause the block party until after Tennessee football, which begins at the top of the hour. 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

0: 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So next time you cheer on the balls, make it a winning moment with Rattle and Snap Tennessee whiskey.
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0: After a lot of rain this morning, the clouds are moving out at Neyland Stadium as we get set for Auburn and Tennessee. Vols defense trying to build on what they've done the first 4 weeks.
10: Definitely impressed by the way we're playing, but if you look back at the game, you know, we could do a lot more. Both scores that were let up, you know, in the game, you know, we could have played better up front. So I think, you know, yeah, we're excited about the stuff we put on tape so far, but there's definitely more out there for us.
0: That's Leo coach Andrew Jackson preparing for this Auburn attack.
10: Every week is a challenge in this conference, so there's no laydown. They're going to be physical. They're going to try to run us off the ball. Quarterback's phenomenal with his legs. Running backs run hard. I mean, they're going to try to knock the snot out of us, and we got to be ready. You know, the last week was last week, but this is a new challenge, and you know, it's a new Saturday. We've got to defend the home turf better.
0: The Ball Network and the Tennessee Beef Industry Council have fired up a long-standing tradition today. It is Beef Day. 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
0: Early on in Starkville, it is Alabama 21, Mississippi State 7. That's thanks to a couple of Kamario Taylor turnovers that have led directly to Alabama points. in Athens, Georgia is out.

0: defense with these active backers.
1: Active in the run game, but active in third downs. They do a good job trying to scheme him up where he's one-on-one, in particular with running backs on his pressure. And we got to do a great job in pass pro at running back when we are. Our center's identification of what they're doing structurally on third downs, try to limit his exposure to one-on-one situations. So there's some unique things inside of our game plan that we got to handle and operate at a really high level.
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10: Honoring General Nealon this afternoon at Shields-Watkins Field, this is Vol Network coverage. Inside Tennessee football continues. Scripted interlocking UT logo midfield. That belonged, of course, to the Vols baseball team of the Nealon era. The General's signatures on the sidelines and the smoky gray uniforms and helmet created in a special way. 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
11: Once we decided we were doing a uniform to honor General Nealon, we wanted to kind of all-encompassing his career, 1926 to 1952. And so for the majority of his tenure, they wore leather helmets. There was a lot of debate about whether we do an orange leather helmet, a gray leather helmet style helmet. Ultimately decided the uniform's going to be gray. Let's go ahead and make the helmet gray. So we looked through a ton of photos of our players from that era, and pretty much all the helmets we wore in his tenure had this crossbar pattern. So one stripe running from the back to the front, and then one stripe running basically from ear to ear over the top of the helmet. And we added a big star on the back to represent his status as a general, a brigadier general, one-star general. making the helmet. We work with a company called Gemini Racing, who is based in Milwaukee, Wisconsin. They had just done a similar leather style helmet for the Green Bay Packers. Teams have done this before, but we obviously want to put our own spin and make it feel unique to Tennessee. It's pretty painstaking to hand paint every single helmet. So they used a technique. I think if you took a plastic bag and you had a slightly darker paint than the paint you're using on the shell of the helmet, they would take that, dip it in the paint, and then dip it on the helmet to give it a little bit of that handmade quality. And they did that on all of our helmets. The stitching details all over the helmet, originally they were just a little too perfect, a little too refined, because we made them digitally and they're trying to make it look handmade. And so we had to roughen all of those details. And then the last kind of details we did on the helmet were the bumpers. We found this really old stenciled UT that they wore on practice uniforms from his time as head coach. So we took that exact logo and put it on the front bumper. And then just to reiterate what this whole uniform's about, we put Nealon's signature on the back bumper. And then the face mask is kind of a irony, really textured gray face mask that felt era appropriate and just felt like it matched the tone of the helmet that we already had in hand.
10: Truly amazing work. Wearing those helmets? These are the 2026 Volunteers on offense.
12: Trent Thomas, tight end, Mobile, Alabama.
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10: Heath Schuler, how do you expect this coaching staff to deal with the continued uncertainty on the offensive line?
23: You know, it's next, Larry. I mean, you always talk about it. You know, there's an opportunity there awaiting some offensive lineman in the mix. And which of those offensive linemen are going to rise to the occasion and take the opportunity to go in and perform extremely well? There's got to be some young guys that needs to step up. And this is their moment. This is their time. This is an opportunity for them to, you know, really change their outlook on the entire their football career. Here's the opportunity for it. The question is who will that be? You know, who's going to take that next step to be an offensive lineman and be a starter for the University of Tennessee? Those opportunities exist. We have not played well at that position all season long. And so it's really going to be determined on how that offensive line and that offensive line room is going to, how are they going to look at one another and say, hey, we've had a great football team here. The missing link is us. And who's going to step up to the plate?
3: In the footsteps of legends, the next VFL highlight will happen here. 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
4: Tennessee has to run the football effectively today. It helps out a young quarterback, and it gets Tennessee some balance. The magic number for Tennessee is 150 yards. Tennessee has only hit 150 yards rushing twice in their last nine SEC football games.
5: Byron Brown is the key to Auburn's offense. Tennessee's defense must contain him, know that he's going to run on third down. Make sure you keep him in check today.
6: Tennessee has to be able to win on first down and keep our offense out of third and long situations in order to be successful in this game.
7: Good news is weather will not be a problem. 75 degrees at kickoff. The rain is gone.
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30: This afternoon, for one day only, the Big Orange turns smoky gray. This year's edition of the smoky gray uniforms is the Neyland Legacy in honor of the 100th anniversary of General Neyland's first team at Tennessee. They are designed with keen detail in mind as a tip of the cap to Neyland's multiple eras of success here in Knoxville. Featuring the cross pattern stripe on the helmets, the cream-colored pants, and the nod to Tennessee's use of UT as an identifying abbreviation are a symbol of respect to Robert Neyland's impact on what lives today, Tennessee football. Neyland built players, teams, and a standard that could take on a weather front, opponents with different style quarterbacks, schools who have staff members that used to work for you. There were and there are no excuses. Tennessee football's expectation in 1926 is the same in 2026. Carry the fight to Auburn all afternoon long. Bring them out. Here come the Volunteers. And it's football time in Tennessee.

0: commenting his face on Brandon, pulled out of this game for George McIntyre. How is Brandon staying involved in the offense?
1: Well, he's in every quarterback huddle, whether or not they don't have the ball. He's watching the iPad with George McIntyre, looking at things, and he's trying to stay as engaged as he can, but obviously it's a tough situation for a guy who's never had this happen to him before.
2: Tennessee's defensive line will feature Marion Dye, Nathan Robinson. Can't see if that's Campbell or Utley. 27 or 47 and 17 look the same. We'll check. Gonna run the football. Mapsett's got room. 10, 15, 20, 25. And Metcalf finally gets him on the ground at the 27. Exactly what you didn't want is to let him get a 21-yard run right up the middle.
3: It was untouched there, the second level.
2: Brown to throw. Looking. Firing deep downfield. He overshot an open Nimrod at midfield. Brown, good athlete, not always the most accurate downfield thrower, and right there he missed an easy one. Tennessee fortunate.
3: Yeah, ran a post route on the front side to clear out that side of the field for Nimrod on the over route, and it was there. Brown just could not connect.
2: Utley is the man, by the way, in the defensive line, not Campbell, the Nashville native. Five-man front for the Vols on second down and 10. Brown going to try to run it. Does. Puts a move on at the 30 to the 35. To the 40. He might be gone. 50, 40, 30, 20. And he's finally thrown out of bounds by the hustling Lane, who saved a touchdown. Missed tackles. And Brown is ruled out of bounds at the Tennessee 16. He just went 57 yards.
3: Yeah, Arion Carter had a chance right there in the hole, and Brown made a really good play, really good move in space.
2: Empty backfield for Brown. Takes the snap, going to run it, going to toss it over the middle to Boardingham on the jump pass, and Boardingham's in for the touchdown. Auburn has just gone 94 yards in four plays to make this a game again with 10:57 remaining.
3: Yeah, the quarterback run, the quarterback draw, everything that Brown has done with his legs definitely set up that play for Auburn on the jump pass to their tight end for a touchdown. Got to regroup on the sideline. Got to answer Tennessee's offense.
2: Boardingham, the former Florida Gator, with his sixth career touchdown reception. Here's McPherson for point. His kick is up, and his kick is good. New score, Tennessee 17, Auburn 14, 10:57 remaining at Neyland Stadium, preserved by Pilot.
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0: Byron Brown leads Auburn on a 94-yard drive, four plays. Tennessee's lead is now 17-14. He was a huge high school product in North Carolina, played at Roseville High School just outside of Raleigh. 43 touchdown passes, four interceptions, but of course it is his legs. 1,100 rushing yards in high school. He has continued to make his legs productive as he did on that drive for the Tigers.
2: Tennessee's worst defensive sequence of the year for a defense that has been so good. Not only do you give up a 21-yard run and a 57-yard run and then the 16-yard touchdown, but they do it in a minute six. Could not have gone any worse, and now Tennessee's offense has got to mount something. Still 10:57 remaining. Morris and Duarte are deep. Kickoff coming from Gibbs. It's a short kick. Ball's fielded on a hop at the 30, and coming rambling forward is Wolf up to the 35-yard line. Alert play by Luca Wolf.
3: Yeah, very alert by Wolf. Thank you. I mean, great field position for Tennessee, 35-yard line, versus kicking the ball out of the end zone and having the balls at the 25-yard line.
2: Well, I think what Auburn's thinking there is that somebody will react with panic.
3: Yeah.
2: And that maybe you can get a fumble or maybe you can get to it. And Wolf didn't either.
3: Yep. Good job. Alert play.
2: Here's McIntyre. Gives the ball to Bishop. Bishop trying to get around the right end. He does. He's to the 40. He stays on his feet to the 45. What an effort. Tiptoeing up the sideline. And Winters finally gets him out of bounds near the 48.
3: Yeah, a play that's supposed to be a two-yard loss turns into a first down for Bishop. Makes two guys miss. You get a block on the outside by Matthews, and he's able to tiptoe on the sideline. Just really great balance by Bishop.
2: 25 carries, 183 yards for Deshaun Bishop.
3: Feed him.
2: McIntyre gets the call from the sideline. He has Bishop on his left hip. Two receivers to the left. Here comes pressure. Penalty markers down. And Tennessee moved.
11: Before the snap, false start. 72 offense. 5-yard penalty. First down.
2: Jesse Perry.
3: Yeah, pre-snap pressure, I think, got Perry to jump.
2: 4 for 30 penalty-wise for Tennessee. Auburn 10 for 89. First and 15 at the 43. What does young McIntyre have here? In the pistol. Auburn coming with pressure. They give Bishop on the left side. He's to the 45. He drags tacklers out to midfield. They will spot the football at the 49. They pull it back. It's a gain of 6. Tackle by Johnson.
3: Yeah, light box for Auburn. Automatic run for Tennessee. Really productive play.
2: Auburn now puts another man in the box. They have 7. On second down and 9. Pistol formation. McIntyre. Play fake. Looking. He's got a receiver. He's there. He's got it. He fumbled it. And now they're calling it incomplete. Brame got hit and lost it. Fagans with the hit. Beautiful throw. Desaun Brame is there. He's got it. He takes the hit and loses the football. Two officials immediately rule it as incomplete. Well, I don't know about that.
3: Yeah,
2: looked like he took two steps. Brain got the ball back, by the way.
3: Yeah, I think they should review that one. I feel like he caught it and took two steps. He was there to recover it as well.
2: Wonder if that's reviewable. It's third down and 9. Three receivers to the right, all out blitz. McIntyre throws, juggling catch, Matthews, and he's taken down at the 47 of Auburn by Pleasant. If Matthews catches it cleanly.
3: Yeah, it's a first down. You want Matthews on a run. The guy was a yard and a half behind him. Matthews definitely picks up the first down if he catches it clean the first time.
2: It's fourth down and 5, and so Tennessee has to send the punting unit with Jackson Ross in. 8:37 to go in the game. Kane is deep.
12: Kane is deep.
2: Auburn going to come after him from the left side. Snap is good. Punt is away. Rugby kick end over end. Kane fair catches it inside the 5. See if Tennessee is ready to get back to playing Tennessee defense. 8:17 remaining in the game. Tennessee 17, Auburn 14.
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0: 14 third quarter points for Tennessee, put them ahead 17, but the Auburn Tigers scored the lone touchdown in the fourth quarter so far. That's their 14th. 17-14, Tennessee, fourth quarter. The Tennessee Farm Bureau Federation salutes Willis Jepson, a seventh generation farmer from Robertson County. He is the 2026 Tennessee Farmer of the Year. He was Smokey's handler back in 97 and 98. Farms alongside his dad and two sons. Land that has been in the family, guy, since 1806.
2: Wow.
0: Willis Jepson, Tennessee Farmer of the Year. Congratulations.
2: Auburn starting just inside their own 5, first down and 10. They moved 94 yards in 4 plays the last time they had it. They trail 17-14 with 8:17 remaining in the game. Snap it to Brown. He throws right side to Singleton on the quick screen. Singleton to the 10, Singleton to the 15, should have the first down, and he is finally taken down there by Tevis Metcalf. Auburn moves the chains. Under 8 to play. Brown has the hot hand now. Ball defense looking for an answer. Play fake. Brown from the pocket. throws deep downfield, going for Singleton, and it is incomplete. Excellent coverage by Redman, who got it out of there at the last minute.
3: Yeah, got his head around, did a good job of pinning Singleton to the sideline. Great technique by Ty Redman.
2: And the other thing you say, too, about a corner in that situation, he did not panic.
3: One bit. Sometimes you feel like the guy's going to get some separation, make the catch, and you go out and grab, and you get a 15-yard penalty. Ty Redman was in control the whole time.
2: Second down and 10 at the 15. Quick screen left side, Neptune. Neptune gets to the 20, still spinning and driving his way up the sidelines to the 23, maybe the 24. They do give him the 24. Gain of 9. Nice job by Neptune. It's third down and 1. 7:25 remaining. Brown going to give it to Mebson. And he is hit and taken down. It looks like short of the 15. I don't think he has it as Lane came up to pop it. Crowd gets really, really loud. And Auburn is sending the jumbo team in there. Woo! Including Cobb. Tennessee is coming with Dye, Carter, and Robinson. Fourth down, less than 1. Auburn just short of their own 25. On the ball, under center, Brown. Pitch, left side, trying to turn the corner, Cobb. No! No! He didn't get there! What a hit! What a pop! Robinson! What a play! Tennessee! They went with the flip play left. And Nathan Robinson, he of Greenbrier, Tennessee, wearing number 19, 6'7", 295, senior, said, no, Auburn, it is not going to happen. What a play as he came off the block, grabbed him and took him down. T-Lander also there, and now Tennessee has the ball at the Auburn 24.
3: Yeah, big-time players make big plays in big games, and that was a game-changing play from Nathan Robinson.
2: And I tell you, he was not even close. As a matter of fact, he lost a half yard.
3: What a gamble from Golish.
2: 6:34 remaining. Bishop is the back on the left hip of McIntyre. McIntyre gives Bishop left side. Down to the 19, gain of 5. Tackle by Walker.
12: Scoreboard update. South Carolina leads Kentucky 20-17. Kenny Minchie, 17-yard touchdown pass. Kentucky was down 17-0.
2: Kenny Minchie to Pope John Paul High School in Nashville. Getting a good chance at Kentucky. Tennessee trying to take it under 6 minutes here on 2nd and 5. Auburn, 7 in the box. They're going to sell out to stop the run. Give Bishop. Not a lot there as he starts left, bounces to the right, and is able to pick up a yard before Winters will make the tackle. Can Tennessee make Auburn pay for that gamble? Bishop's 28th carry, 194 yards, both career highs. Trying to become the first ball since Eric Gray in 2019 against Vanderbilt to go over 200 yards.
3: Third and 4 here, Mike. This is a manageable third down. I thought Bishop did a really good job picking up positive yards there. You can run it here. You can pass it for a first down.
2: Tennessee very tight with everybody. Two men offset in the backfield. Give Bishop running left side. He's down to the 15 and stopped a yard short of the first down. Here comes Carson Gentle. Here comes Nathan Robinson. Balls are going to go on 4th down and 1. Auburn bringing in big people. Gentle and Robinson, defensive players, both of whom who have big plays in this game. See what Tennessee likes here. Auburn is stacked in tight. 4.5 minutes to go. And Tennessee's going to use a timeout. The Vols' first one comes with 4:29 remaining in the second half. Auburn took theirs with 3:05 remaining in the third quarter. So both teams with two timeouts in a 17-14 game.
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3: Oh, it's on there. It's on.
2: Jerry, I'm talking to Larry and Jason, so I've called them Jerry, of course. Jerry? Jason?
3: Yes, sir.
2: It's a tense moment.
3: Yep.
2: What do you like right here?
3: This is what it's all about, Mike. It's fourth down and one, game on the line. You need 1 yard. Straight up the middle, Deshaun Bishop, you give him opportunity to win this game right here, man. He's been on fire all day long.
2: George McIntyre, 8 of 10, 86 yards.
3: Under center.
2: Smokestack with three men straight behind. Now the officials blow the whistle. It's McIntyre followed by Gentle, followed by Brame, followed by Bishop. Not sure why they stopped play right there. Anyway, here we go. Tennessee on fourth and one. McIntyre under center. McIntyre gives Bishop, bang, to the 10. Bishop to the 5. Bishop is stopped there. Womack makes the tackle, but Tennessee says, this is who we are. We're coming, and they do it.
3: Tennessee's offensive line moved the line of scrimmage, reestablished the line of scrimmage. Deshaun Bishop, two hands on the football, moving forward for Tennessee first down, man. He is on one today.
2: 30 carries, 208 yards, two touchdowns for Deshaun Bishop. Clock running, 3:50 to go. Josh Heupel asking the Tennessee partisans to calm down just a wee bit. Tight ends offset in the backfield. McIntyre takes the snap, hands Bishop at right guard. He goes into the end zone. Touchdown! Deshaun Bishop, touchdown, Tennessee!
3: That's Tennessee football. Third and short, fourth and short. We pick it up, run the football, right down your throat, in the red zone. We run the ball here on Rocky Top. Deshaun Bishop putting the icing on the cake, the cherry on top with a great touchdown run.
2: My goodness. Five plays, 24 yards, 3:04 off the clock. Still 3.5 minutes left as Ranvier comes on to try the PAT. His kick is up, and his kick is good. Brent Hubbs, I have to know, with a pilot sideline report, what was the tension level like on the sidelines on that fourth and one?
1: Well, it was, you know, there was two stoppages. They knew what they wanted to do, and they knew where they were going to go. It was a matter of getting the ball spotted and getting to play. There was no hesitation on what they were going to do. I think it's interesting, Mike, when you look at the last two plays, they went behind right guard and big Donovan Haslam. We heard about the West Virginia transfer, how physical he is in the run game. He's got some pass protection issues at times, but they went right behind big Donovan Haslam on both those plays for a first down and a touchdown.
2: It's great that you would say that, Brent. You're spot on, because several staffers came out to meet Donovan Haslam going off the field after the extra point to congratulate him on that sequence.
3: Yeah, he finishes, man. I mean, that his guy had no chance. And Haslam has been playing on fire all day long. Had to be kind of held back a little bit by Mike Matthews earlier in the game. But Haslam has been really, really locked in and focused, playing with a ton of intensity.
2: Pleasant is deep. Kick hammered by Turbyville. Out of the end zone. Nice catch by the equipment man there. Score update, Larry Stone.
12: Jeremiah Smith, two touchdown receptions. Fourth quarter, Ohio State 31, Iowa 14.
4: Jeremiah Smith can play.
3: Pretty good. Pretty good. Best player in the country.
2: Does the Tennessee defense have the nail for the coffin right here? They need the hammer as well. Brown at quarterback. His team down 10, 3.5 minutes to go.
3: D-line time.
2: Got Cobb in the backfield with him. Brown being chased. Going to float it downfield, and it is, I think, caught. It was Echols. Catches it at the 34. Metcalf defending. 9-yard pickup, but the clock rolls.
3: Now, Gilliam was able to get some pressure, flush Brown out of the pocket, but a really good play by him, making a throw to his receiver.
2: Brown to fire again. Has all day. Throws downfield, and the ball is caught at the 45 for a first down by Nimrod, tackled immediately by Tevis Metcalf. Clock momentarily stopped for the first down. It's rolling again. 2:50 and counting. Tennessee 24, Auburn 14. Give, right side, Cobb trying to turn the corner, and he will be taken down finally, or will he? Tennessee finally gets him down as he crosses the 50, looks to be under control, and is not down till he reaches the ball 44. And it was T-Lander with the rodeo tackle there with 2:25 to play. Brown, play fake, fires right side, too short for Singleton, incomplete, stops the clock with 2:18 remaining.
3: Got some pressure on Brown. He wasn't able to step into the throw on the curl route on the outside by Singleton. So good job by Tennessee's front. I'm expecting Tennessee at this stage of the possession bring some pressure, make it easy, make it harder on Brown to deliver the football from the pocket.
2: Second and 10, 2:18 remaining. Tennessee set to rush four on Brown. Brown's going to run to the 45, to the 40. He is hit and taken down at the 35 from behind by Hobbs. It's third and one, and this will take us to the two-minute timeout. See if Brown tries to get the play off. He cannot. Well, they allow it. Now they stop it. Now they stop it. 2 minutes remaining. Still drama at Neyland Stadium. Vols trying to finish off what has been a punisher today. 24 for Tennessee. 14 for Auburn. 2 minutes remaining.
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6: 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Let's go, Big Orange!
0: Faison Brandon started this game for Tennessee today. He was ineffective, threw an interception. He was replaced by George McIntyre. And from that point, Tennessee's offense settled down. They were able to run it. Sean Bishop, 143 yards in the second half. Tennessee leads Auburn 24-14 with work to be done by the defense to close this one out.
7: Brown trying to will his team home. He has 31 pass attempts, 17 rushes. So on 48 of Auburn's 61 plays, he's either run it or thrown it. 80%.
3: Yeah,
7: I mean, he's their offense.
3: He is the head of the snake. And they're going to put the game in his hands here. And we got to make sure that we don't allow him to give Auburn a chance to win it. So defense, there's opportunity to shut him down right here.
7: Interesting decision here for Auburn on third and one. Do they just try to go pick up the first down? Or do they try to get more? Brown takes the snap. He's going to run it up the middle. He's got the first down inside the 30 to the 29-yard line. That will momentarily stop the clock with a minute 55 to go. Arion Carter with the tackle. Now they'll wind it at the Tennessee 29. Brown gives left side. Mabson. No, Brown kept it. He fooled me. He runs right. He did not fool Tennessee as he's taken down at the 26 by Carter. That cost Auburn some time. A minute 37 and counting. Brown looking to throw right side. Got it complete. Singleton breaks a tackle. And Singleton is inside the 15 and down at the 12. Carter with the stop. First down. A minute 28 to go. Can Tennessee keep them out here? Brown has been dealing on this drive. A minute 23. Let's see what's going on. Are they going to look at this for a possible fumble? Or did someone just take a timeout?
11: Going on the field is a completed pass and the ball carrier down. Previous play is under further review.
0: It is a Morgan & Morgan review as the officials state their case. Morgan & Morgan remind you that their team can take care of your case. Morgan & Morgan, America's largest injury firm, proudly serving the Volunteer State. Morgan & Morgan.
7: It looked as if Arion Carter tried to chainsaw the ball out, rip it out. And let's see if he got it away from Singleton. Cannot tell if he was down yet. The ball apparently did come out at some point. Is the ball moving when he's going to the ground? Well, he's losing it, but is he already down? So Singleton makes the catch in front of Redmond. He gets spun around. He starts down the field. Like it's clearly a catch. He's taking steps. No problem there. And then Carter comes in, rips it out. You can't tell because the ball goes between his legs and he loses it. And then Tennessee is scrambling in to try to take it away from him. Jason, I don't think they can overturn this.
3: Yeah, he definitely loses the ball. The question is, was his knee down before?
7: Ball's out. It's out, but who recovers it? It goes back between his legs. And is that considered a recovery?
3: He didn't recover it.
7: Well, it goes back between his legs, under his rear end, and it's sort of between his thighs. Campbell notices it's out. It's out.
3: Yeah, it's out.
7: So the question is, did Tennessee make a recovery? I haven't seen the replay all the way through in order to know that.
3: So there it is, it's out.
7: I think it's fumble.
3: Yeah.
7: Now, here's the question. All right, let's see what's Tennessee's reaction. They keep stopping it. If Tennessee didn't recover it, it doesn't matter.
3: Yeah, it's Auburn's ball.
7: So he can come back and say, well, that's a fumble, but it's still Auburn's ball. Now, I guess theoretically you could call the catch incomplete, but I don't think so. He might have been down.
3: Yeah, it might.
7: See the end of the play. Keep rolling it as we're taking a look at it, trying to describe it to you here.
3: Redmond reacts
7: to the ball being out. All right, let's see.
11: After further review, the ruling on the field is upheld. It's first down for Auburn. The game clock and the play clock will stay at 1:23 and 15 seconds, respectively, and will start on my whistle.
7: Okay, so that review, as far as we know, was initiated by Birmingham, and so Tennessee does not get charged a timeout. Balls and Auburn with two timeouts, a minute 23 left. Just not enough there.
3: Yeah.
7: Tennessee got a break on defense. Brown, penalty markers down. Procedure on Auburn again. 11th penalty for 94 yards. Takes it back to the 17 with a minute 17 remaining. Tennessee 24, Auburn 14. If you're listening to the Vol Network anywhere in the world and you feel like the tension is something you could cut with a knife, you're right.
3: Yep.
7: First and 15.
11: Auburn's elected not to use a timeout. Please reset the game clock to 107.
7: Right. Steve Marlowe saying Auburn elects not to use a timeout. And so they lose 10 seconds because the clock was running when Auburn was penalized. And if it is a pre-snap penalty, you lose 10 seconds. Now it's running again. Brown takes the snap, looks to his right, fires downfield, pass tipped and intercepted. Tennessee coming up with the ball and making the play for the Volunteers is Tevis Metcalf. But it was pressure that made it happen.
3: Yeah, second time today where pressure gets in the face of Brown. He tries to deliver the football, and there's a secondary player for Tennessee catching an interception like a punt.
7: On this day that we talk about General Nealon and honoring him, the Nealon Legacy Smoky Gray jerseys, and talking about everything related to his teachings, the game maxims in particular, Marion Dye tips it, Tevis Metcalf intercepts it, the team that makes the fewest mistakes will win. Auburn 3 turnovers to Tennessee's 2 turnovers, none for Tennessee in the second half. Auburn penalized 11 times, 94 yards. Tennessee just 4 for 30.
3: Dye goes down during that possession, comes back in, makes a game-winning play.
7: Give Bishop, running up the middle, starts at the 5, gets to the 9. Tackle by Crawford, timeout Auburn Tigers with 45 seconds to go. We pause 10 seconds for station identification from Learfield. 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
7: Tennessee 24, Auburn 14. Auburn has one timeout remaining. Remind you that Tennessee goes to Arkansas next weekend, 4:15 Eastern time kick, 3:15 Central time. Ball Network pregame begins at 1:30 Eastern, 12:30 Central. Auburn is off next week, and then listen to their schedule. October 17th at Georgia, home for LSU, at Ole Miss, home for Arkansas, at Mississippi State, home for Samford, at Alabama. Second down. McIntyre gives it to Bishop, and he will be hit by Diaz and taken down at the 8. Auburn uses their last timeout.
12: Missouri's Jamal Roberts, 2 touchdowns in 90 seconds, including an 80-yarder. Tigers lead Florida 45-10 fourth quarter, and Kentucky has pulled ahead of South Carolina 24-20 fourth quarter.
7: Every third down and 7, Deshaun Bishop, 33 carries, 216 yards, 3 touchdowns. Career highs, 25-44-5. Bishop came into this game with 320 yards rushing. And with 216, that puts him at 536. So he's averaging 107 per game.
3: It's quiet the last two games. Last week versus Texas, didn't have to play a lot against Kennesaw State. But boy, he was loud today.
7: George McIntyre has gotten Tennessee home. Coming on for Faison Brandon, 8 of 10, 86 yards. His biggest throw, a 42-yarder to Mike Matthews on what turned out to be the go-ahead touchdown. 43 seconds remaining. McIntyre going to hand it to Bishop. He's got some room. Just Bishop out to the 10 and to the 12, and that's going to do it. Tennessee does not have to run another play. And the ball offensive linemen are celebrating. Tennessee celebrating in what was a very physical football game. It was a fist fight in a phone booth between two teams that wanted it very badly. Tennessee got it. Final score from Knoxville. Tennessee 24, Auburn 14, as Tennessee honors General Robert Kneeland with a performance in the kind of game he made famous here on the Hill.
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0: To 14, the final score as the Volunteers get their first SEC win. Larry Stone, Bill Mayo, our Vol Network team from Neyland Stadium, as the fans exit celebrating this hard-fought victory. And hard and fought, Bill Mayo, are two adjectives that certainly describe this ball.
26: Listen, it was a heck of a battle, right? And the to me, the players of the game, or the adjustment of the game, was when we went to 12 personnel. We talked about it at halftime, but it continued in the second half. Our two tight ends, Brayman Thomas, and the coaching staff, with all the different run formations and plays we have off of that, out of that, outstanding, and that was the difference in the game.
0: And let's give the offensive line credit, because they spent the entire week being blasted every side up and down, and this is an offensive line that helped with those tight ends and helped with those receivers to the tune of 237 yards rushing.
26: Absolutely. I think one of the most examples of the game was the fourth and one play. We ran double lead when we stacked the backfield with three backs, collapsed the right side of the line, and the two power backs ran through, hit the defensive end and the linebacker, and got a huge first down at that point. Just an outstanding second half of football by Tennessee. And give George McIntyre a lot of credit for coming off the bench, making some key throws, being able to run the offense when clearly Faison was struggling because he had not practiced this week, and I'm sure his shoulders still bother him. So what a great testament to McIntyre and his preparation, being ready to play and answering the bell when his number was called.
0: Tennessee finishes today with 323 yards of total offense, 86 through the air, 237 yards rushing. The Volunteers with 17 first downs. They were 3 of 14 on third downs today. These two teams couldn't buy a third down conversion in the first half of this game. The Volunteers did convert 2 of 2 fourth downs. They also controlled time of possession, which again is not a stat that you expect Tennessee to control very often. But again, this is a Tennessee offense that is very willing to run it. And we have seen over the run game even more in what Josh Heupel wants to do.
26: Absolutely. The other thing that a 12 personnel grouping did for us is it allowed us to max protect. There were a couple of times when McIntyre dropped back to pass, and we got seven guys in the protection, five offensive linemen and the two tight ends. That gave him a chance to stand back there, find a couple of receivers, make a couple of big throws. So it just an outstanding second half of football by Tennessee. Maybe one breakdown by the defense on that one quick touchdown possession, but good grief, they played such a great game.
0: Plenty more from Bill Mayo as we move through the post-game show. Mike Keith will have
12: his thoughts on the week ahead as the Volunteers get ready for Arkansas. We'll head to the locker room, and Brent Hubbs will have an exclusive interview with Josh Heupel. We'll also keep you up to date on scores. It's gone final now. In Columbia, Missouri has beaten Florida 45-17. Fourth quarter battle in the other Columbia, Kentucky leads South Carolina 24-20. We'll be watching those scores. We like this score, Tennessee 24, Auburn 14.
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12: Anybody do it better today than Dijon Lane? 9 tackles to lead the Volunteers, tied in that category with Amari Campbell. But he also had 2 sacks, 2.5 tackles for loss, an INT, a quarterback hit. What a day. Campbell with the 9 tackles. He also had a sack and a tackle for loss. T.J. Metcalf and Ty Redman each with 7 tackles. Arian Carter with a sack and a half. The Vols beat Auburn 24-14.
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14: In today's market, there is a continuing tension between doing it right and doing it cheap. 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Now, there are times when you will come out ahead with the cheaper version, but more times than not, when cheaper is chosen over better, it leads to problems that actually cost more in the long run. 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Call us today at 239-8361 or email